0: was that loud.
1: Okay. I wasn't ready. I didn't know it was my time. Oh, it's 3 o'clock. So this is a Peace, Love, and Protest with Lilith the Archie. And we're going to start off the show with Pet Shop Boys.

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This has been Peace, Love, and Protest with Lily the Archie, with no Mr. Queen Diva around. But up next, we have the sound of the

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She has to.

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I'm so happy to be on that radio. I'm gonna play some music I like and read you some poetry by two poets that are dear to me, Thomas Tranströmer and T.S. Eliot.

entered the city. When the sun is low, the traffic thickens, crawls. It is a sluggish dragon. Suddenly the red sun is right in the middle of the windshield, streaming.

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I'm sitting

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The rumbling traffic on the highways and the silent traffic of ghosts. And further out, the tragic masks in the head window.

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The voices of the winners and the losers mingling.

that unshakable, perhaps, that carries me through the wavering world. And each abstract picture of the world is an impossible, as the blueprint of a storm. At home stood the all-knowing encyclopedia, a yard of bookshelf. In it I learned to read. But each of one of us has his own encyclopedia written. It grows out of each soul. It's written from birth on. The hundreds of thousands of pages stand pressed against each other, and yet with air between them, like the quivering leaves in a forest. Changes by the hour. The pictures retouch themselves, the word flicker. A wake washes through.

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Only archives stay. 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

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The chronicle breaks off. 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And the homestead becomes a sphinx. At last, everything's gone, except the foundation stones. 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But now I must go. I dive in among the thickets. I can push my way through only with one step forward and two to the side, like a chestnut. Bit by bit, the forest thins and lightens. My steps get longer. A footpath creeps towards me. I am back in the communication network. On the humming electricity pole, a beetle is sitting in the sun. Beneath the shining wing, covers its wings all folded up as ingeniously as a parachute packed by an expert.

0: whose windshield is coated with pollen.
1: I put on my sunglasses. 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
0: Meanwhile, another man buys a paper at the railway station, close to a large goods wagon, which is all red with rust and stands flickering in the sun.

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Through a back door in the landscape comes the magpie.

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We were packed in. The dictator's best was wrapped in newspaper. A bottle passed from mouth to mouth. Death, the birthmark, was growing on all of us, quicker on some, slower on others.

telephone call rang out in the night and glittered over the countryside and in the suburbs. Afterwards, I slept uneasily in the hospital.

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deafening. We're living on the shuddering rock side, where the ocean depths can suddenly open up. Shelf and telephones hiss. You can see beauty only from the side, hastily. The dense grain on the field, many colors in a yellow stream.

At midnight I go to bed. The smaller boat sets out from the

like a burnished throne, glowed on the marble, where the glass held up by standards rocked with fruited vines, from which a golden cupidon peeped out, when the other hid his eyes behind his wing. Doubled the flames of seven-branched candelabra, reflecting light upon the table as the glitter of her jewels rose to meet it. From satin cases poured.

and starboard lurked her strange synthetic perfumes, anguished, powdered or liquid, troubled, confused, and drowned the sense in odors steered by the air. That freshened from the window, these ascended in fathering the prolonged candle flames, flung their smoke into the aquarium, staring the pattern on the covered ceiling. Huge sea wood fed with copper, burn green and orange frame.

display as the window gave upon the sylvan sea. The change of female by the barbarous skin, so rudely formed, yet that there is the nightingale, field all the desert with inviolable voice, and still she cried, and still the world pursues, chuk chuk to dirty ears, and other withered stems of time were told upon the walls, staring formless.

0: te. I think we are in Rat's Alley, where the dead men lost their bones. What's that noise?
1: The wind under the door.
0: And what is that noise now? What is the wind doing?

There are no eyes here in this valley of dying stars, in this hollow valley, this broken jaw of our lost kingdom, in this last of meeting places, we grow together and avoid speech, gather

Jeffrey Cantu Ledesma, but also Luc Ferrari, Harold Budd, Alain Kremski, and a few recordings of mine. And the poems were for Thomas Transformer, The Last Enigma, and The Wasteland by D.S. Eliot. Thank you, The Lot Radio, and Shelter Press. And thank you again, Duration Festival, to invite me a few days ago to play. And have a good evening.

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0: Thanks a lot.
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0: accident, you need to have the change and the pain and the destruction and the rebuilding. It's part of like becoming a person. You need to have the change and the pain and the destruction and the rebuilding. You need to have the change and the pain and the destruction and the rebuilding. Destruction and the rebuilding.
1: You need to have the change and the pain and the destruction and the rebuilding. You need to have the change and the pain and the destruction and the rebuilding. You need to have the change and the pain and the destruction and the rebuilding. You need to have the change and the pain and the destruction.

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1: this
0: we have to be.

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0: So beautiful. 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
1: You have to be.
0: I just can't see on myself.
1: So I love
0: to see people.

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What would you say?

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1: 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To the colors and the spirit gods back of my face, like, what up? 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Let the action casual appreciate a chance to puff the J's.

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1: This is Ram LZ about to make you jerk with the slick, the motherfucker to make you jerk.

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0: Allô, le téléphone rose. Thank you for calling Viande. You are now about to hear a choice menu. Bedankt voor het bellen met Viande en O via de téléphone rose. 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Bisous!
1: Hi, Viande. I am at the opening of the O Festival. I struggled a little bit getting this move to work, but now I'm here. And okay, my chaperone is going to the toilet, so I'm all alone.
0: Hello, everyone. How are you doing? How's your energy level after this, 10 days of festival? Ah! But how are you feeling about it being it over? Yay! Oh, no, we want to do it more. 10 more days, please. Well, I certainly had a blast with all of you. I'm really happy to be surrounded by the O crew right now, because I think this is our moment to... It kind of looks like a gender reveal party, but we don't do that. You just heard the only voice message I received during this festival. But this also means that people prioritized calling over leaving a voice message. I myself had 2 conversations. The one this morning was more like, hello. I'm kind of glad I picked up on that one. But the question asked during or in this pink booth remains. And I want to use this 1 hour we have together to chill and to keep asking this question, which is, how does a stranger become a friend? So during this hour we have together, we'll listen to some music, we'll just chill, hang around. If you don't know some people, just, you know, connect, because that's what O is about. And maybe if you have something to say, I will invite you here and you can share your experience on strangers turning into friends. On my side, O was once a stranger for me. And 2 years ago, it became a bit of a friend. Do you recognize this? So I wanted to go back on my own experience with O. This is what I did 2 years ago. A bit of a different vibe. It was more red than pink. This is Mama always told me not to run in the dark. It's a...

0: Okay, I am back. So I started going through the audience, asking if someone wanted to share their experience. So far, you have been shy, but that's okay. I can talk, but we can also sing. So, you know what? We're gonna start strong. This year I met more people at O, and I have been working with more people at O. So I would like to invite Lotte and Sira. So they have been working in the backstage. May I have some applause for them? And if you have been through the central station, you saw a karaoke booth, you probably saw Sira there. I think you were there all the time,
1: yeah,
0: basically.
1: Every day.
0: Yeah, so since, and Lotte, I'm actually not really sure what exactly you were doing fully at all. I just saw you all the time. You were doing so much. And, but I know you're, you work with choirs, so you're two great singers. Now it's your time to shine. You chose a song. What was it?
1: Chasing Pavements.
0: Chasing Pavements. Yes. Karaoke. I will hand you... Yeah, it became my thing. Okay, a drink. Also, this will be streamed later on Radio Worm. Ash from Radio Worm is there. And... last time I did a show, I also started doing a karaoke, so I happen to have gotten a liking to it. Sira is getting a drink. I'm launching it. Yeah, okay, you're ready.
1: Do we have two mics?
0: Yes.
2: Okay, test.
0: Test.
2: I do not know if I'm ready.
1: Oh, we can see the

thank you. Again and again and again. Okay. Now is storytelling time. You can chill, still chill. But I want to go back on my other project. So you might have seen it, but I have been testing a new communication strategy during this week at O. The song is called By Me. The strategy is inspired by thriving industries. So for those who don't know, I am a music artist, or I'm an artist, let's say. And we have to learn that we must brand ourselves in order to be understood in some way, right? And to attract. So I took it quite seriously and I made this song. It's quite like boomy, four on the floor, boom, boom, boom. Let me put it in the back. And it was quite interesting. I did it three times at three different locations, tested different approaches to connect to a new audience. And I would say my feedback on that is that in these days, ruled by social media, I realized that to reach a new audience with what I just did, content would be more valuable than those real-life interactions. Because in real life, people think I'm absolutely crazy, and they have no idea how much work I've put behind this. I had to brainstorm those sales arguments, but they don't know it. They just walk by. And I had something similar with the Pink Telephone. So a bit more about the Pink Telephone. It's actually a research project I started about a year ago. It started as this radio show where I'm just kind of talking, listening to music, digging into some themes. It's a bit of a talk show. And then I wanted to include actual interaction, and I got some funding from a fund, from Fonsos, which is about reducing polarity. So I thought, let's try to think about how a pink telephone could bring people together. And I was thinking about social media and how you're always hyper-connected, yet I feel very far from people and I can feel very anxious about connecting to people through social media. So because the telephone rose is after sex phone, actually, you call it like this in Dutch, I think, about erotic chat lines. And I was thinking about, they used to be quite big, you know, quite hot. People would call them, talk to a stranger. So I thought, what if I had my own phone number? Maybe that people will connect again, even if I cannot do sex work with this phone number, because it's there are rules by the Autoriteit Consumentenmarkt. So 0909, only entertainment. 0906, you can do sex work. So I chose 0909. And it's quite difficult, but I understand people use their phones more for internet these days. So this year of experimenting, plus doing it on a broad scale on a festival, makes me realize I think you have to mix the signals. Maybe that the nostalgia of the phone can attract, but internet, I think, is where our real life, because in the end I have great conversations in real life, the image can attract, but then the platforms are smoother with what people use now, which is internet and social media. Okay, I don't really feel like doing By Me because I want to be a bit closer to you right now, and this performance gives another idea. It's like another part of my personality that comes out. But
I am on a really cool playlist right now. Did you know O has a special playlist on Spotify? Did you know? Well, O does, and they have 43 songs. The second song on the playlist is called The Cell Song. Cell phone. So I think I haven't listened to it yet, but it fits. So I'm going to play this and maybe some other songs. I will actually come and chill with you and talk to you without the mic because I just feel like getting to know some strangers now.

please keep chilling, keep talking. This is a moment for us to rest and to enjoy the fruits of our hard days of work under this hot sun. And if you feel like listening to my voice, you can. While the playlist goes a tiny bit in the back, I want to share some extra thoughts I'm having based on two really nice conversations I just had. I won't say the conversations because I like to keep this private, but feelings I got from them was having been inspired and actually finding almost like a family in O. Am I becoming cringy? No, I am not. Or maybe I am. And it was nice to hear some feedback about meeting different generations through this. And also I heard quite some bit about the kind of performances where you just walk into something and then that's what is happening. Like Dit gebeurt nu. I didn't see that one, but apparently this was very inspiring. I saw myself an elegy, and I have to say yesterday, after my last By Me performance, I think I had a bit of a sunstroke. I didn't put a hat on, and I was in the middle of the market singing with the market people, buy me, buy me, buy me. And then he went like, left, left, right, right. And I was like, left, left, right, right. And then I came back here for lunch and I was like, oof. Left, left, right, right. And after that, I went to the karaoke. I saw Lian, who was a really big part of this, Le Téléphone Rose. In case you don't know Lian, really important part of the team. She didn't want to be interviewed, so. But thank you very much, Lian. We biked together to Kralingse, and then we arrived, and I was like, Lian, I need to sit. I need to sit under the shadow. And then we went to an elegy, and I just found any spot I could find of shadow. And I laid in the grass, and then it was quite like a dream. Because an elegy, if you have seen it, starts with voices coming from the forest. And they also have this installation that's all around you, with different speakers. And I was in between kind of sleeping, but also opening my eyes and seeing that they were moving around for an hour. I really recommend to check out this work if you haven't, also for the future. And after that, I talked to them and I asked them, how did you do for the harmonies? And do you want to know? Okay, I wanted to know, so I'm just going to say it. Because they were perfectly, perfectly together. And I thought they just had some kind of magic power. They had in-ears. Yeah, I'm just revealing secrets like that. Okay. I'm going to put another song from another performance I went to. And this was quite a magic story again. So who went to Brutus to see Stop Annoying Me? I did, yeah. There was a fly leading this performance. And
I went towards the end, but there I saw a friend from Worm, Mariette, who was selling stuff at Brutus. And we have a talk, and she says, yes, there's my friend, Diane Donk, who's in this performance. And then she showed me a vinyl. And then I see The Fly. And this song I had played during a radio show with Janus there, who's also an important part of the team and who's also done a great work and who built the booth with his brother. Yeah, so I didn't do it myself, no. And I realized that that song, which really resonated with me when I heard it first, was in the show, and I went there completely randomly. And I also talked to Diane Donk very randomly, just because I saw that she was using Ableton, and I use Ableton a lot. And I was like, what do you use Ableton for? And she was using it to control the whole show. So the smoke, the lights, I think, everything through Ableton. And I was fascinated. And it was quite magical, because it felt like the universe brought us together. So I want to play The Fly again, because it's a beautiful song. And when I was on the radio show with Janus, we thought I couldn't find which show it was going to be at. And then I found it, or it found me. And now it resonates in a different way. This is The Fly by Daisy Bell, but Diane Donk participated.

0: Yes, sir. This was The Fly by Daisy Bell. And I was just having a conversation, kind of giving an update on what I started with. And I had an interesting question about more specifically the reactions for the By Me performance. And it brought another thought that I didn't really completely explore, which is how the screen becomes a bit of a first reflex when you see something a bit strange on the street. And it feels like it became for many people easier to interact through a screen than to take it away and then actually talk to people. But well, behind the screen, what is there? We have some last minutes before I give the mic to Guy and Hans for the last speech, and then we will all go and eat fries. So I asked at the start of the show if anyone wanted to come to the mic to share their experience with the context of O and meeting strangers or strangers becoming friends. Does someone want to say something? You want to say something? Please come up. Let me give you a mic. It's easier. Can you introduce yourself and
1: Hello, my name is Jannes. I do communications and stuff for O, a lot of stuff. I also, as a part of making the communications, was making videos of young people visiting O with a passepartout. They were all very happy, by the way. Super nice to know. And one of them explicitly said that she went to the festival by herself, another one also did, and that they always talk to people, and that people always have a nice conversation, so they never really felt alone visiting O. So I think that's a big win for this festival, that people connect over beautiful art.
0: Thank you. Well, since I have 5 minutes, I will finish by getting you even closer to me by playing an unreleased song. And after this, I will invite Guy and Hans. So I've been working on an EP for the past year. I had a crowdfunding and stuff like that. And we're finally there. Now is the release part, so another kind of struggle, but we're gonna get there. I played one song during the crew night. Since there's a lot of crew members, I'm gonna play another song. And this one is called L7.

You just listened to the song Lashwas from Tuaneti. It's an ancient pre-Christian song about animal offerings. Its exact meaning is a mystery because it's written in Old Swang language, and I learned it from the Chomjiliani sisters who live in the Tuaneti region. Tuaneti is a remote mountainous region in northwestern Georgia. Next up is Alilosa, a joyful Christmas procession song, followed by Batu Nebo, a ritual healing song for children sung to protect them from smallpox. Enjoy!

So this song is from Highlands of Georgia. It's eastern part of Highlands. It's called Tushetti, and it's a mixture of the philosophical love song about the life or motherland. So it's mostly about how hard was for Georgians to live in peace. And even the women, they were going for to war. So the song starts that guys wishing for the girls that they had only peaceful motherhood and raising children times, which they didn't have most of all. And then it's a philosophical thing that thinking and thinking wide. It makes people to go deeper inside themselves, and it can be very tiring. Even the cliffs, if you see the cliffs and the mountains, you can see how wrinkled the parts are. So the same with the people when they go through long life and have difficulties. And it's about love too. So it's a mixture of the very interesting topics of the life.

0: 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Hello everyone, this is the fourth edition already of the new Emergencies Amplifier. And my name is Maria de Groot, and the special guest this time for this amplifier is Leonie Rüssler. Hello.
1: Hello.
0: Nice that you're here.
1: Nice that you're here. Thanks for coming out.
0: Yes, I came to your house to have a peaceful setting to have this talk. And I'm really intrigued by your work so far, and I've known you for a bit, but a bit from a distance. Actually, funny thing is that the last episode we played a work by you, it was called Lockers, and it was part of this Acoustic Interiors project by New Emergencies. And I really loved that piece a lot. Maybe we can talk about that a bit later, but it's a nice connection to the previous episode. Okay, let me introduce you just a bit better to the listener. You're a composer, performer, radio maker, sound artist. You're based in The Hague. And I'd like to start to talk a bit to you about making radio, which we're also actually doing right now. How do you see the role of radio making in your artistic work?
1: It grew increasingly more important in the last few years. It's become an essential part of what I do, and there are sort of two aspects to it. Initially, I realized at some point, because people who are doing radio reached out to me and asked for certain pieces, that the work that I do works quite well on radio. I work a lot with field recordings and soundscapes, and these works do well on radio, and sort of, you know, for deep listening, they work well in people's rooms, in sort of, you know, bringing them to another world maybe. And pieces that initially were conceived as installation works also ended up working rather well for radio, and we'll hear one of them today. And so my radio works, or works in general, ended up being played more and more on experimental radio stations or festivals like Radio Phrenia, just as an example. Different radio shows that feature experimental music. And through that, I ended up sort of doing a radio show for Studio Lowe's.
0: Yeah.
1: And that was the first time that I actually did radio myself with speaking, which I really had to force myself to do, because I always tried to keep myself out of the equation.
0: Right.
1: In a way, with my work, that it is personal, but it's not like obviously about me, or, you know, you don't hear my voice in it. And so I ended up having this chance to do radio for Studio Lowe's.
0: When did that start?
1: That started in 2019.
0: Mm-hmm.
1: And so I did that for a while, and that project, you know, was quite active for a while. And now with changes at Lowe's, is a bit more dormant. And through that, you know, that sort of drew attention to my practice in a different way and connected me differently. And I ended up with my dear colleague, Margherita Virada from Italy, who lives in Delft also, and is connected to the Institute of Sonology. Our common friend, Justin Bennett, connected us.
0: Right.
1: And she had this big plan of curating a radio festival, 48 hours of radio art. This is like a year and a half ago. And she said, I need someone else to do it with. I can't do it by myself.
0: Yeah.
1: Which, even as a two-person job, it's a bit insane, but we partnered up and we're still, like, you know, partners and best buds in radio. And we did two editions of On Air On Site. We're launching a community radio platform today that will do like a monthly streaming. So, you know, we'll talk about this, you and I,
0: great,
1: afterwards, yeah, sometime. But it's called Bug Radio.
0: Yeah.
1: And it's supposed to be kind of a socio-political artistic space where, you know, the slogan is a bit like, you know, where everybody's voice matters. You know, where people can try out things in radio, where you don't have to be a professional, but you could. You could be really great at making radio, and you could be a great artist already and send us, you know, the most elaborate thing. Or you could be, you know, trying out radio with a group of, you know, students or, you know, disabled people or elderly. It's supposed to be a space for people who want to do something monthly,
0: yeah,
1: who want to experiment and who want to feel safe and share what they do. So
0: and this on-site, on-air, that already happened this year?
1: That happened in May in collaboration with Radio Tonka.
0: Oh, yeah.
1: That streamed for
0: local,
1: us. And
0: local,
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0: Okay.
1: Now Konzertsender is doing highlights also.
0: Oh.
1: And we were on-site for the on-site part because it's fixed media and on-site experimentation at Institute of Sonology one afternoon, and West Den Haag has been graciously supporting us also.
0: Great.
1: In this endeavor. And the funding came from the Konrad Böhmer Foundation.
0: Oh, great.
1: From the Institute of Sonology.
0: Yeah.
1: So.
0: And I was wondering, you said that you were hesitant to put in your own voice.
1: Absolutely.
0: In radio.
1: Terrible. Yeah, I think I only put myself in there in a sort of curatorial position. But even then, announcing, you know, people or pieces or colleagues, I would like, you know, listen back, re-record it, thinking, oh no, I have a slight lisp, which I do, you know, then,
0: yeah.
1: Like, oh God, this, I'm like, all I hear is S. And then, you know, you hear your voice and I'm not shy speaking, you know, in front of people, or it's fine. But in the beginning, I really had to get over hearing back my voice, and you know, that's fine now. But radio as a medium, I was a child in Germany, which has a very strong radio culture, and much more so than here, like a strong experimental radio culture also. And then there's the thing called Hörspiel, which is the audio plays.
0: Yeah.
1: So I had a very strong audio culture to grow up with. Like, kids always listen to audio plays there. You know, we would be drawing, hanging out. We always had something on to listen to, stories.
0: Yeah.
1: You know, instead of watching TV or movies, I also watch TV sometimes, but that was really, really present. I still listen to a lot of audiobooks. I listen a lot in my spare time. And I think that, in combination with sort of, you know, a bigger range of interesting radio stations, just meant the radio was on a lot.
0: Yeah.
1: And there were interesting things to find. And then when I moved to the United States, I lived yet again in a culture in Los Angeles that had, I mean, anytime you were to tick the dial, like just a couple of numbers up,
0: yeah,
1: after the comma,
0: yeah,
1: there'd be another station. I mean, the dial is full. Whereas here, you turn, there's a lot of white noise, and then something comes on that's complete shit.
0: True, yeah.
1: You know, everything. I like the, in Den Haag, I like the Suriname station, which is, you know, small and funny.
0: Is that cool. Radio Amor? Or?
1: It's Bajon.
0: Oh, Bajon.
1: Yeah,
0: okay,
1: yeah, yeah. I love it because it's like, you know, it's done by like a few people.
0: Yeah.
1: I actually,
0: yeah,
1: haven't listened in a while. I hope they still exist. And then I love also, like, in the commercials, they have like two people reading all of the commercials.
0: I think I know what you mean. I think there are
1: the
0: a few of them. I sometimes hear, I think they call themselves Radio Amor. And I think it's Hindustani people.
1: Yes.
0: And only like the presenter is usually just one guy who also reads all the commercials. And
1: it's great.
0: Yeah, I love that too.
1: It's wonderful. And you know, I like the old Bollywood music. Like,
0: yeah,
1: it's really,
0: yeah,
1: really close to my heart.
0: Yeah. But anyway, maybe it's nice to play a piece that you recently made.
1: It's actually an installation piece.
0: Ah.
1: Out of my Cultural Spaces project, where I record an environment and then take the sounds to the next place, and where it is installed, you know, a portrait of a place.
0: Yeah,
1: I record the next round of sound. So it's a traveling, kind of a rolling nomad traveling project.
0: Yes, let's hear it. What's gone is gone, stays gone. Thank you.
2: Schnee liegt, kannst du ruhig laufen.
3: Nein, im Haus ist das nicht.

0: That was What's Gone Is Gone, Stays Gone by Leonie Rüssler. And you were just saying that this was recorded in Berlin. What did we actually hear? What spaces did you record here?
1: It starts with a market scene. There's a really nice neighborhood market around a church with lots of different vendors and like these sort of Berliner originals, I would say. You know, mm-hmm. people who are... They have a lot of character when they speak, and I really enjoyed making field recordings there and listening to them. I think even if you don't understand everything they're saying, you can hear, like, especially this one lady, just so endearing and funky and kind of humorous. And immediately next to us, there's a huge social housing building, or maybe not only social housing, but it's like a giant complex of where about 2,000 people live. And they gave me the keys to get into the building and said, you just have to hear the sounds there, which is a lot of empty hallways and kind of hums and elevators coming and going. And it's a bit eerie.
0: Yeah.
1: And so these two places, a vibrant market downstairs with this giant building that is immediately next to it and presents quite a different world sonically.
0: Mm.
1: One of the sentiments I had when I was making this piece and with these sound portraits that I make, you know, I try to capture an essence, but I also, in a way, tell a little bit of story, maybe going from one place to another or connecting different places in the city or whatever happens in the portrait. And I just felt, you know, that any market in the world could quite easily be erased. And once you take all those people out and you destroy that, it doesn't come back. It doesn't mean nothing can ever be alive again, but that particular setting would be gone. And that has happened to many markets, you know, throughout history, and is happening to all kinds of markets right now that may have been, you know, vibrant and happy quite recently and are just completely erased.
0: Yeah.
1: And I think that's something I was thinking about. You know, if you erase these things, they're gone.
0: That's right.
1: And and the soundscape is gone too, you know, mm-hmm. like you don't hear people anymore. When I field record, I kind of do it manically, then I turn into this hunter, and then I just listen, and I try to find sounds that are unique to a place.
0: Yeah.
1: So and to I you record really... them, you know, and then I really, really get into it for many days and many hours. And then I bring back a big archive. And some things you find in, you know, have commonalities. Kids playing, that's always nice. Or people going to a market. I like comparing these sounds because humans kind of sound the same in a way everywhere.

0: like, you know, like hits, like if I'm in a market, I try to find a spot where the sound of the people is not overpowered by music that is coming out of a loudspeaker already, you know, that I somehow,
1: because I think that's something that field recorders often do. They want to record the ambience of a place, which also often means background music or people making music on the street. But you are really looking for the most direct things from
0: the people, and daily life in a way. And of course, that does include music. But so I enjoyed having in Chile also street musicians in there. Like, there's a kind of old tradition, and I was really hoping I would find one or two. Kind of a cast of people that they're trained from small age on, and they carry drums on their back with cymbals that are, I think, I listened more than I watched actually. They're kind of operated by strings. So they play them standing up, and then they turn faster and faster. So they do this dance with it.
1: Oh.
0: And so, of course, I was hoping to find that, and I did. And I kept having to put the sensitivity of the mic down, because it's incredibly loud. And then the shotgun, I could not even turn almost all the way down, could not even point it in their direction.
1: Shotgun is the big,
0: the Sennheiser, with a blimp, exactly, which is very sensitive. So I had to point it in a different direction, and then zoom in their direction. But so that I was very happy to find, you know, or some guy like playing guitar on the market, walking around kind of in a funky way. However, I avoided the stalls that had just, you know, like the mega hits playing from the radio that you hear all over the place, you know.
1: But you actually, I mean, you prepare yourself for these recordings. You have to have your gear with you. Could it also be that sometimes you are in a place that you think, oh, this is amazing, and you just use your phone? Or
0: very rarely do I use the phone for something, and maybe that's, and if someone is, you know, telling something that I find interesting, could be that I'm getting, you know, a statement from a person. Or when I was in Cuba, there was this really, really sweet waitress, and my son enjoyed eating mora, which is like the rice with beans, which I also really, really like. And then I had her tell me the recipe, but I also kept it as a field recording. It was a nice moment, know?
1: If you like someone's voice.
0: But that's sort of a semi-field recording, because it's also directed. Like, I try not to interfere or stage anything. You know, things should happen naturally. But I did keep her with a recipe also archive, you know, as a little bonus in case I ever needed to put this onto something. It's nice having her describe how to make this rice in her nice voice, you know?
1: Yeah. So that's also actually something you don't want to arrange some things to happen. You just go to a place where you just, you know, you open yourself up to what's happening there, and document it.
0: And I try to be respectful. I mean, if people are, especially if you're going abroad, you know, if people are wondering what I'm doing, I do tell them. And I'm really careful to not, for example, record personal conversations. Like, if I have the feeling I'm catching something that shouldn't be broadcast, then it's not used, or I turn the mic away, or like, I don't want to intervene. You know, I'm not going to sit in a cafe and like record the conversation at the table next to me and then use it. Not like that, you know. It's, you have to be a bit careful and rather respectful in doing that, I think.
1: And still, it's different from filming. People will probably find sound recording less invasive than filming.
0: I think it scares them more because it's less common, because everybody films with their phones all the time, and somehow people are so used to it that they don't find it intrusive. But the moment you get a mic out,
1: You're from the media.
0: Or a spy, or who knows what, you know. Yeah, but people also, a lot of the time, assume that I'm filming that too, and then they do their hair.
1: Oh, really?
0: You know, adjust their hair, because it's unusual that someone just works with sound. Like, if I get the blimp out, you know, the big mic, the assumption is that there's the camera most of the time. Or that's... people like wonder if they can walk through or if they should stop. So there's a reaction that assumes there's image.
1: That's right. Yeah. Mm-hmm. Yeah. That's how the world works these days.
0: Yeah.
1: Maybe it's nice to listen to a field recordings piece in its purest sense that you made in a totally different place in Switzerland, a place there was a lot of water. Before we play it, would you like to say something about it?
0: This was a residency I had through Forum Wallis, which is a festival, and one of my pieces won a competition there, and I was invited back. They were very graciously hosting me actually twice.

0: to record, as I had found that there was a lot of water coming down the mountains everywhere, you know, clear, fresh water. You could drink it anywhere. And so I was recording water sources in this very small piece. We'll hear there's a kind of a gushing creek.
1: Yes.
0: That is almost just like white noise. It was so strong.
1: Mm.
0: And one of my motivations also with this, and I didn't go as politically as I had intended with all of the outcome, but I was on the train, and of course Nestle is headquartered in Switzerland.
1: Mm, yeah.
0: In this wealth of, like, you know, beautiful clean water, but they're cutting off water resources to people everywhere in the world, bottling water in places that doesn't have much water. I mean, it's a bunch of assholes, really, you know, sitting in this lush green place and stealing resources elsewhere and getting incredibly rich of it. But that was actually part of the motivation to also record all this water and then do something very political with it. But in the end, I just mainly made beautiful pieces. But with a statement, there was always something in the program note, you know, about.
1: But it's nice that you mention it here.
0: Yeah, don't buy Nestle.
1: That, right.
0: Yeah, don't.
1: Okay.
0: Yeah.
1: That message
0: it's
1: is
0: really,
1: clear.
0: That message is clear. Yeah. However, this piece is very short, 1 minute.
1: Yeah.
0: And I made it for a project called Audiohypnosis, which is a compilation of all 1 minute pieces.
1: The piece is called Schreibach.

The next piece is called Splash, and it also comes from the Waterfield recordings in Switzerland. But with this, I wrote a piano part to it, which Akane Takada is playing beautifully, and this is the first of six small pieces in a project that we called O Water.

0: That was the piece Splash by Leonie Rüssler. Nice example of how you combine field recordings with an acoustic instrument, and which kind of brings me to the topic of instruments. What are the important instruments in your life that you love and use, and maybe also historically speaking, what are your instruments?
1: Historically speaking, I started playing the recorder, as all German kids do, which I don't do much anymore, but that was nice. My dream was to play the stand-up bass, the contrabass, but I was too small because I wanted one when I was 3 and dreamt of it for years. And then I really wanted an oboe, but my parents never got me one. Really, really, still, when I hear the oboe, I'm like, oh.
0: Why didn't they want to get you one?
1: My oboes are very expensive. Oh. And I think it's like, you know, a beginner's instrument. That's a commitment. I don't think there's a cheap oboe. It's not like the block flute, you know, where you can get like a little one.
0: Yeah.
1: And then eventually my mom bought a piano because she had always wanted to play as a kid, but they didn't have the money for it. And she started lessons. And so then I also took piano lessons and played piano for many years. And then the classical guitar came after that.
0: Right.
1: And I also play a trumpet passionately, but not very well.
0: Oh.
1: Sometimes.
0: You have all those instruments at home?
1: Yes, I do.
0: Also the piano?
1: Well, if you look ahead, it's covered, you know. It's an electric one.
0: A digital one.
1: Yeah, with all the moving, you know, that works quite well. And also all the students, you know, especially some of the younger ones, I can turn the volume down, which is handy for not getting evicted out of this apartment, I think, with the way they're playing. So
0: yeah, definitely.
1: Yeah.
0: And so the hobo never happened?
1: It never happened.
0: Oh, please.
1: The only thing that, like, you know, consoles me a little bit is that because of the really high pressure when you play double reeds, it actually shortens your life expectancy.
0: Oh, really?
1: Yeah, a lot of, like, people who play oboe, they end up with aneurysms in the brain at some point later
0: because
1: in life.
0: Because of the pressure on the...
1: The pressure is so high.
0: On the head, inside of the head.
1: Exactly. That's the only thing that comforts me a little bit. And I think maybe it's worth it. Would have been worth it, you know, just shortening your lifespan.
0: Depends on the number of years.
1: Exactly.
0: That you have
1: I
0: to
1: think
0: sacrifice.
1: 4 years on average,
0: years.
1: Yeah.
0: Oh, I didn't know that.
1: I mean, that's an average, you know.
0: But I agree with you. I also love the sound of, you know, all the double reed instruments, like also the Indian ones.
1: Yeah.
0: The duduk, I think, is also...
1: It's amazing, too.
0: Yeah, yeah. But yeah, well, there's plenty of other things to take their place and to make life worth living, I guess. A question, from a different angle. You've been to many parts of the world. You grew up in Germany. You lived part of your life in the US. How did you end up in The Hague?
1: I applied to the Royal Conservatory for the master degree, and then I got in, and that's what happened.
0: Uh-huh. What period was that?
1: That was a bit more than 10 years ago.
0: Okay.
1: Yeah.
0: Yeah, yeah.
1: So.
0: And what brought it, I mean, apart from now being based in The Hague, what did you like about that period? What did it bring you?
1: It was good for me to have this, you know, change from like a very, very strictly academic study in the United States, very organized, very classical, which was good because I have a very solid classical education. They take theory very importantly, and it was incredibly solid. And I don't want to say that it was rigid because it sounds negative. I'm really glad that it was the way it was. As my bachelor degree provided me with, you know, really extensive knowledge, also music history. All of the classes were important and it was very, very strictly taught. Whereas here, things are significantly more laid back. As I observed, we had a roommate who was doing her bachelor degree and she had like almost no homework.
0: Oh.
1: Like really, you just kind of have to play your instrument well and then do a little bit extra. That wasn't... Like, we had incredibly, like, I mean, I think for harmony alone, I did at least 8 hours of written homework a week, and I was fast.
0: Yeah, yeah.
1: You know, plus musicianship and keyboard harmony and the music history. Like, it was so much work. And in the end, with that basis, I think it was perfect for me to end up in a place like the Royal Conservatory that was much more chaotic and much more sort of free flow, free thinking, where you really had to find your own place in a different way. And that was a big culture shock. All the students who at the time came from the United States were severely disoriented.
0: Uh-huh.
1: There were a few of us who were like, what is going on here?
0: Oh.
1: And then we're like, oh, so, you know, what's my grade right now? Or like, and they were like, oh, it's difficult to grade artistic output. And, you know, like we were so used to kind of constant feedback and
0: yeah.
1: kind of, you know, more strict directions on what to do and how. And that was gone all of a sudden, which was, of course, you know, really difficult in a way, emotionally and personally.
0: Yeah.
1: And it puts everything into question. And it was the first year I don't think I did a whole lot of anything great.
0: And I guess it worked for some students, but not for everyone.
1: I think we all came out of it okay.
0: Okay.
1: You know, like I'm speaking of the US American taught.
0: Yeah.
1: I think it was good for us, you know, because okay. it presented us with the other end of the spectrum. And that's good for a master degree when you have the basis from the bachelor. I'm glad I didn't do the bachelor here because my education was more solid.
0: Mm.
1: But then to like go free for the master, that was good. And I had Calliope Tsupaki to study with and Peter Adrians, who in a way the last piece we'll hear today was under his strict observation. He
0: okay.
1: actually, he was kind of, you know, strict and was pushing me to develop harmonic systems, which is interesting because I'm not a harmonic composer, so this piece is a bit of an outlier also in some ways. But it's the first piece that I ever put field recordings in also.
0: Oh, yeah. That's,
1: and yeah, so that was that. And I studied with Rafael Reina at the same time at the Conservatory of Amsterdam. He teaches courses in Indian rhythm
0: oh.
1: for Western composers. And that was, I think, in a way much closer to my practice and my way of working. And that was easier for me to manage as a human being. And
0: oh.
1: I did 4 years of that. Which was amazing. And then after the master degree at the conservatory here, I did 1 year at the Institute of Sonology with a Sonology 1 year course. And that's where I felt 100% at home, really.
0: Yeah?
1: Yeah, absolutely. That was really just in line with, I think, my being and
0: because
1: and the way
0: of, well, probably more the use of electronic music, but also more studies, more kind of sonological studies or about acoustics or
1: yeah, I think
0: more
1: it tickled
0: theory.
1: It tickled a lot of my interests. That's one thing. Even though, of course, you know, in the United States, I had also studied mainly instrumental composition. I did have some electronics courses, but not too many. But that, I think, you know, was something also with the field recording and everything else that I wanted to expand on more. But I think what I liked also and what spoke to me more is that the crowd of sonologists was less ego-oriented. Like as a classical composer, you are sort of required to present a personality also.
0: Yeah.
1: You know, and
0: yeah.
1: your bio and
0: you've
1: studied with this and that. And you have to like present, like kind of cultivate this persona of the composer. And I feel like with the sonologists, you really don't have to. Like we were, you know, all hanging out together and sitting around a big table and people were sharing code and
0: yeah.
1: things they'd found. And it was like the percentage of ego was like 70% lower. And I found that easier because, you know, I just wanted to be like busy with the music and not have to be like, you know, this big personality with it in a way. Like I'm just not, you know, I'm more... I like to keep it a
0: more
1: bit,
0: like
1: more, bit more humble, bit
0: more
1: communal, bit more working together, you
0: yeah.
1: know, like I think I'm more community oriented than like personality oriented towards myself.
0: Yeah.
1: And within, and I'm not saying that the classical music scene never has that would be unfair or like that didn't, the composition department really tried to foster that atmosphere. But I think because of the subject matter, individuality is put above like commonality. You
0: yeah.
1: know, communal
0: well, you
1: sort
0: have
1: of
0: to
1: force.
0: Somehow try to make a living, ideally.
1: Also,
0: right?
1: But I felt with like, you know, the geeks and nerds, the focus shifted onto the group.
0: Yeah.
1: Surprisingly, you know, which is maybe out of a stereotype, not what you would expect
0: well,
1: from the computer gang, but it was. And
0: yeah.
1: I really, really
0: yeah.
1: liked that. And I really felt at home with it.
0: I could imagine that's because it's also more about research than
1: yes, very
0: about,
1: research-oriented,
0: making pieces.
1: Yeah, yeah, yeah.
0: Yeah.
1: And I think we were also lucky with having a very good crowd in that year, you know, very...
0: Mm.
1: And a lot of us are still friends from that time also, which is really nice.
0: Nice, nice to hear that. Yeah, maybe then it's nice to play a work that is well, the oldest work we're playing in this hour, made mm-hmm. by you. It's called The Space in Between, and you were just mentioning it, that it also had to do with the teachers that you were that you studied with in that time.
1: Yeah.
0: So the piece is called The Space in Between. Would you like to say something about it before we play it?
1: It's performed by Akane Takada, again, by my dear friend, and who became a close friend through playing my pieces at the time. She's a pianist from Japan. And I really admire her touch on the piano, sort of the clarity with which she presents music. And she perfectly understood what my pieces needed, you know, as I presented them to her. And up to this day, we're close friends. And just speaking of her right now, I feel like I must write her another piano piece. I should at some point, she said. So many greetings also to Akane.
0: Okay, well, that being said, let's hear The Space in Between. And with that, before we play it, I would also like to say thank you so much for being our guest in this amplifier. And for those who tune in later, this was Leonie Rüssler, special guest in the New Emergence Amplifier. And hope to see you back in our show next time. Thank you so much, Leonie.
1: Thank you for having me.

silver chair and Rillian. No regrets.

0: host, because I did.
1: Welcome to the May 28th edition of Life Sounds Like. You're listening to Aldous Harding. Enjoy.

main thing is to make something together with someone else. It could be a meal, could be a mess, whatever. But the point is, you have to make something. And it's not what you make that matters. It's that you make it. It's that you enjoy making it. Look, so much of modern life is about outcome. Capitalism, outcome, product, outcome, outcome. AI, outcome, outcome. Those are not just outcomes you achieve in groups. They're outcomes you achieve alone. Sit at your desk, you write something for a deadline for payment, outcome alone. AI, you type something in, outcome alone. The thing we're missing from that is human process, shared journeys. It's about that. I don't know why you'd want to do it any other way, because it's about shared journeys, shared community, right? Like, community is what makes us human. Why would you cut that out? Why would you go from A to Z? Why would you go from A to Z? Why would you miss out the alphabet in between? That's the fun, that's the joy. You don't watch a movie and go straight to the end credits. You experience it, you feel it. Why would you do that? You don't do that in a movie. Why would you do that in life? How is a movie serving us better than the way we live each day? Movies were created to describe the human experience, and now they're better than the human experience. Like, what are we doing here? What are we actually doing? So yeah, make something with someone. If you can make something you love with someone, but best of all, just love making something with someone.

It's an interlude from the new Martin album, Music for Existing, which, well, pretty much deserves to be played in its entirety, but I'll leave that up to you. I'll play a proper track later.

vem que não tem.

Oh yes, that's Roy Davis Jr. featuring Pevin Everett, Dennis Brown and Dillinger before this, and coming up, new IG Culture remix of Coco Roco.

Rojo. Far Out. Record from last year. Gorgeous stuff. Coming up, last track, one of my all-time favorites, Daydreamer by Adele Sebastian. Catch you in 2 weeks.

0: het is al over vieren. Dankjewel voor het luisteren en tot over 2 weken.
1: It's a very important moment for all of us who have been involved in conservation in our own ways, even without this word, for most of our lives. It's an important moment because we have met and we want you to meet us. We want you to hear us together. So you're very welcomed to descend together with us in
2: to Lake Victoria. Lake Victoria is the second largest freshwater lake in the world, after Lake Superior. It is a shared resource between 3 countries, Kenya, Uganda, and Tanzania. Kenya has got only 6% out of the 100 share of the lake, followed by Uganda, which has got 45%. Then the larger portion is in Tanzania with 49%. Despite the fact that Kenya has got 6%, it plays major roles in the waters of Lake Victoria. That is to say that almost 60 to 80% of inflow of Lake Victoria come from our country, Kenya. It is in Kenya where most of the wetlands are conserved, where we have most rivers that bring their water to Lake Victoria. And we also have wetlands, the peatlands and wetlands. This is Dunga Wetland. Dunga Wetland is a key biodiversity area, an important bird area, 037. As we well know that it is a home for wild animals, and the wetland here, Dunga Wetland, is known for 5 endemic species of birds. That is the Papyrus gonolec. We have the Caruda cistacola, the windwing warbler, among other species of bird. We also have lakeshore birds, like you can see the white egrets that are perching there. Then we also have the one that is called the cormorant, the reed cormorant. Then in the wetland, we also have the sitatunga. Dunga Wetland is also known to host this aquatic animal, semi-aquatic animal called sitatunga. Sitatunga is a semi-aquatic animal like antelope. It is a semi-aquatic antelope. It partially lives in wet areas and in the dry areas. And during the last census, we found that Dunga Wetland, being a key biodiversity area, host over thousands this semi-aquatic antelope called sitatunga. It is also a home for the other animals like the otters, the fish otters, the Nile verans. We also have the monitor lizard, the monitor lizard. Then it is also a home for this big lizard called the crocodile. Yeah, this big lizard called the crocodile. The wetland also, right now, it is facing some anthropogenic challenges brought by human beings outside there. What we are suffering from, in the few times when we'll be winding our tour, we shall walk to a river where it is connected to the upstream. Then it brings the waste down here. And on its mouth where it drains to the lake, there is a lot of debris that is deposited there, forming making the lake to be shallow. Yes. Now, as we are heading in front, we are heading to see how we are doing the cage farming, aquaculture in the lake. And you might ask yourself, why fish cages in the lake? and we have the capture fishing. You know capture fishing? Capture fishing is fishing in the wild. When you talk about fisheries, fisheries has got the blue economy, it has got five components. And we also, we have centralized government. We have the national government and the county government. In the county government, the fisheries, the aquaculture is devolved. Then the marketing is also devolved in the county government. Now, in the old Republic of Kenya, we are having a deficit of over 400 metric tons of fish in the Republic of Kenya. That's why we use, sometimes back, we used to import fish from China, but during the introduction of all this, we no longer import fish from China. And the government, our able president, had caused a ban on that, on importing foreign fish from China. Now, each and every beaches, and in Kisumu we have over 35 beaches, almost a quarter of the 35 beaches are doing cage farming. And cage farming is basically to address the challenges that we are having. People in Kenya have developed the appetite of eating fish. And as you can see the cages here, these ones are owned by the society, the community. Some are owned by individual. Then we also have the private investors that are investing on this business. The business in the next 5 years or 10 decades, it is highly increasing. For the last 10 years, it has increased in a volume, meaning that quite a good number have invested on it. And here we have the different sizes of the cages. We have 5x5 cages that are carrying 5,000 fish. You stock 5,000 fish here. Then here we normally feed 1 That's why we are taking too long. One circle is taking up to 8 to 9 months to harvest. Like the other fishermen, the farmers, they're installing one. They are putting the top net. And this top net is preventing the predators, like the birds, the kingfishers. You see the kingfishers here? You see the white egret there? They are very destructive to the fish here. They eat fish. That's why we have that top net. And you can see that it is made in a way that the one doing feeding can walk along and do the assessment and see where the hole is and fix and do the feeding as he walk. They formulate artificial feeds that they are used that are highly rich in protein. They are formulated, then they are fed. At times, when they are still juvenile, they are fed on the status mash. Then after 4 months, you start doing the grower mash. Now you use the floating pellets of different grams. You will be changing the grams as the fish grow.
3: So then basically pitlins is reflection.
2: During the last stages, you know, you use now the finisher now, which
3: so
2: is also a floating pellet.
3: The
2: reason why you do a floating pellet, because you want the fish to maximum eating the feed. Here is approximated to be 5 meters deep. During the time that we were starting to do the cage farming, there was some narration. People used to say that fish, when you are feeding your cage fish, it will pollute the what? The lake. But right now what we are seeing, in fact, where the cages are, many fish, many wild fish are coming there. And that's why we get a problem with the fishermen that are fishing on the wild. They now want to come and do fishing in the cages here. Like, this is one of them. This is one of the mark of the fisherman, that plastic bottle. Now, to me, I can say that during the introduction of this, it has also led to the growth of our fish. Other fish have come around where the cages are done. Yes.
1: You have heard from Richard about the fish cages, but also about the multi-species lake. And I would like to invite those here in front of me, someone who wants to continue the conversation on the fish cages. Let's tell a bit our listeners about the importance of fish and fish cages. How did it come to that point on Lake Victoria? Come closer.

0: Hello. Would you please introduce yourself to the listener?
1: Yes. So can you repeat the question?
0: How did it come that you have fish cages on the lake? Can you explain a little bit from your perspective?
1: Yeah, so I'm Ibrahim Onyango Ogola. As we know, people living the surrounding the lake, they are, all of them are river lake nilots. So the main income generating activity is fishing. So overpopulation is the key majorly of what we bring up, the overfishing and also the wrong fishing gears people are using in the lake. So the production of fish is too low. So people think to have the alternative to reduce pressure inside the lake. So the idea of fishing cage came up as an alternative. So you don't need to go to fish to get the living. So you can put fish cage, and the fish cage came up, the idea, from the fish pond. The first one was fish pond, but people diverted to fish cage because to manage fish pond is quite difficult because we have a lot of predators, we have a lot of water bats feeding on those fingerlings. But inside the lake is safe because the dissolved oxygen which is inside is equivalent as the natural fish. So the maintenance of fish cage is more productive than the fish pond. Thank you.
0: What do you think is the biggest enemy of the fishermen? What is the biggest enemy of the fishermen? The biggest enemy of the fishermen.
1: The bigger enemy of fishermen is we need to have the decolonial conservation peatland, because those are the breeding zones where fish can breed, because fish are normally do external fertilization, so they need a place to hide eggs, to fertilize, and to breed safely. So peat land cannot survive where there is no wetland, according to information I have now. So thank you.
0: No, wait, you have to stay a little bit with me here because we need to clear one more thing. So you are Ibrahim, representative of Yala Swamp. Of course, listeners from everywhere, greetings again. Greetings from here, from Mama Grace Social Center in Kisumu, very close to Dunga Swamp, our center of interest. We are here in a quite big group of peat lovers and peat heads, and we are actually also people who will deal with this world in different ways. And at the same time, we want to make sure that you understand somehow what is happening now. We were talking with Ibrahim. Ibrahim was the first one to express and explain a little bit about a continuation of what Richard started. And I want to introduce now a little bit a topic which was discussed here in the Venice Agreement, the group of peatland groupies who are protecting peatlands together and aspire for bigger community of protectors.
2: Exchange. Or you'd say adisumo.
3: Say again?
2: Adisumo. So you'd have like, especially in the instance of us women, when somebody visits you, they bring you gifts, isn't it? Then you also give them gifts to take away. So that happened a lot, and that's what gave Kisumu its name.
3: Wow. Okay. It was meant to be. Yeah. We have one from over this corner. You have a word?
4: With my luo, I would have said Tio Kanyakla e Kanyakla. So the Luo speakers, Kanyakla. Mm-hmm. Yes, Kanyakla. So Tio Kanyakla e Kanyakla. So it's mutual reciprocity, working together, meaningful exchange. So mutual exchange. Yeah, the Luos.
5: Not really. Sumu meant butter trade. So I think she's right. But again, Duoko, more of return.
4: Yeah.
5: Duoko Luedo.
3: Duoko Luedo.
6: In my language it is kusimbana. In Kiswahili it is nipe nikupe.
2: They are bringing in the aspect of transaction

0: So we invite you to come and work together with us so that by the time the meeting comes around again, we also have something to showcase in a different area of Kisumu. And finally, when it comes to actioning, we made commitments that this is what we are going to do. We are not going to leave all we have learned here. Everybody actually stated their commitment, what they're going to do post this conference. And we all came to agreeing that this is how we want to work together. This is how we want to bring peatlands up to the level of governments. Yeah, so that at the end of it, we can have governments signing concessions so that we have very specific, gazetted, and protected areas. And in that way, our fish will thrive, our aquatic life is going to thrive, and we are going to get cleaner air from the lake when we have the natural filtration system. Thank you.
1: This is called Riva Nyamasaria, and Riva Nyamasaria is one of the feeders of Lake Victoria. It is coming all the way from Rift Valley, and it is passing several communities that has come as it comes here. At several homes and communities, it has got several names. Here you see this is a bagasse. There is this factory called Kibos. Kibos is a sugar company that is producing sugar, and this is the way it is behaving with the lake. Now, when this bagasse reaches the lake, it kills everything here. There is no life here. You can get the smell of alcohol. River Kibos Sugar Company, you are killing us. You are polluting the lake. The fish are dying. We no longer have fish now because of your pollution in the lake. See, it is over 40 kilometers downstream. The river is over 40 kilometers downstream, and you can still get this smell of the chemicals, untreated chemicals that they are discharging to the lake. We have the fish trap here. They no longer, when you catch fish there, the fish dies.
2: We have tried to dialogue this company. We have even talked through radios, through strikes, but then

Greetings, greetings from the great tropical city of Kisumu. My name is Eric Howie, and I am a data scientist from EcoFinder Kenya. I would like to thank all our radio collaborators, Pinot Radio, Radio Calotropis, Warm Radio, Tesla Radio in Barcelona, and our local radio partners, that is Radio Namlulwe, right here in our hot and humid city of Kisumu. So right now, as we are approaching the wee hours of the evening, or as we are approaching the mosquito hours, as we say it in our local area, I would like to introduce to you a very warm performance, which is called The Mosquito Song, from our local community band. And let me hand it over to them. Over to you now.

Wetlands, a living canvas. The wetland space like a painter's dream. A silent gallery where waters gleam. Brushstrokes of green from reeds that sway, reflecting the colors of the break of day. Blue waters shimmer beneath the sky, while white clouds drift gently by. Golden sunlight paints the shore, creating beauty forevermore. 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For wetlands are networks, living and free, painting the story of Earth's harmony.

a voice, voice of the wetlands. 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I cradle life in roots and reed, and give the thirsty world what it needs. I soften floods, I cleanse the rain, I heal the soil, I ease the strain. Yet when I'm drained and left to fade, a priceless gift is cast away. Protect my shores, let wild things thrive, for when wetlands live, all life survives.

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It was deep with silt and carried by guilt. There was a hole on the other side, and there we sat, my mom and I, asking questions of what and why. My mama talked, but I heard only oceans and seas. 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My toes were little, her hands were cold. My task was simple, yet my heart groaned. Mama, I am weary and cold. Where is my peace? The one I asked for. I am just a child. I am your only son. My seat, why is it empty? Where is the little girl who sat there? Look for her, Mama. Find her.

near the shore of Lake Victoria, there existed a beautiful kingdom called the Kingdom of Green Waters. The kingdom was ruled by an old and wise chief named Jabali. Every morning he would walk around the papyrus swamp and greet the birds, fish, and animals. One day, Chief Jabali noticed that the papyrus was becoming thinner and weak, and the water darker. "My friend, why are you so sad?" the chief asked. "Chief Jabali, we are dying." "Dying? But look green and strong." Then the king Piper said, "Humans are cutting us down faster than we can grow. They drain our wetlands and burn the pit beneath us. Soon, there'll be nothing left." At that moment, the spirit rose from the cloud with its strange voice. "I have protected this land for thousands of years." The spirit said, "I store water during drought and keep carbon buried deep in the soil. But now see, people are digging and burning me." Then chief asked, "What will happen if you disappear?" Then the spirit Piper said, "The river will dry, fish will vanish, flood will become strong and stronger, then the air will grow stronger." Then Then the chief called all the villagers. They came together and asked them. Some laughed. They said that we are doing this because we need farmland. Some said we need money. Then this old man stood up, said, "When I was young, birds filled these wetlands. The water was clean, and even the fish. But now, there's no birds. Even the fish are few." This Peter said the truth. Then the village became silent. That night, something terrible happened. The drought struck the region, wells dried up, and the crops withered. The villagers understood this. Then they planted new. They stopped burning the peatlands. They protected the wetlands and taught their children to care for it. Then a year later, the chief announced to the children of their children, to tell the children of their children that nature is not our servant. It is our partner. When we protect it, it will protect us.

Wetlands breeze, the artistic touch across the wetlands. Soft winds glides, brushing the reeds from side to side. A canvas wide beneath the sky, where colors bloom and herons fly. The breeze becomes an artistic and painting whispers across the land. With every stroke, the grasses sway, creating scenes of lights and day. The brush is dipped in shades of green, with silver waters in between. Blue reflection gently blend, where earth and sky together mend. 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For nature paints with breeze so free, a living work of artistry.

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